0: morning. This is Stella with the World News at 11. Oil prices eased on Monday after U.S. President Donald Trump said the United States would begin an effort to free up ships stranded in the Strait of Hormuz. However, the lack of a U.S.-Iran peace deal kept prices supported above $100. Brent crude futures fell 64 cents or 0.59% to $107.53 per barrel by 2308 GMT after settling down $2.23 on Friday, May 1st. U.S. West Texas Intermediate was at $101.10 per barrel, down 84 cents or 0.82% following a $3.13 loss on Friday. Earlier on Sunday, the Organization of the Petroleum Exporting Countries and their allies, or OPEC Plus, said they will raise oil output targets by 188,000 barrels per day in June for seven members, the third consecutive monthly rise. The increase is the same as that agreed for May minus the share of the United Arab Emirates, which left OPEC on May 1st. However, the higher volume will remain largely on paper as long as the Iran war continues to disrupt Gulf oil supplies to Strait of Hormuz. On another note, U.S. Treasury Secretary Scott Bessent said energy prices, which are currently surging amid the U.S.-Israel war with Iran, should decline later this year.
1: But this gives me a lot of optimism that oil prices on the other side of this conflict are going to be much lower than they were going in or at the beginning of the year or at any point in 2025. We can see in the futures market that oil prices are already lower 3 months, 6 months, 9 months out. We think that they've gotten less than 1.3 million in tolls, which is a pittance on their previous daily oil revenues.
0: Meanwhile, a tanker reported being hit by unknown projectiles in the Strait of Hormuz, a maritime security organization said on Monday, shortly after President Donald Trump said the U.S. would start helping free ships stranded in the Gulf by the U.S.-Israeli war on Iran. Trump provided few details about the plan, which he said would start on Monday to aid ships and their crews that have been locked up in the vital waterway and are running low on food and other supplies. Meanwhile, European leaders and Canadian Prime Minister Mark Carney gather in Armenia on Monday as they seek to navigate a fraught geopolitical environment under an unpredictable White House. US President Donald Trump will loom large over the meeting of the European Political Community, EPC. It takes place in Yerevan, a crossroads between Russia and the West Asia, the two main issues on the agenda. Ukraine's President Volodymyr Zelensky, NATO's chief Mark Rutte and France's president Emmanuel Macron will be present in Yerevan. Japan's Prime Minister Sanae Takaichi opened talks in Australia on Monday as the two countries seek to navigate a global oil supply squeeze. Australia is a major supplier of coal and liquefied natural gas to Japan, which in turn is a source for about 7% of Australia's diesel. Takaichi held talks with Prime Minister Anthony Albanese before jointly addressing the media, with energy, critical minerals and defence expected to be on the agenda. Sports, a North Korean women's football club will be the first sports team from the country to play in the neighbouring South Korea since 2018, where they visit this month. Seoul's Unification Ministry said Monday, North Korean authorities sent the South a notification of a 39-member delegation from Nagoyang Women's FC who will play the South Suwon FC women on May 20th in the semi-finals of the Champions League. The winner of the match will play the final of Asia's top women's club competition on May 23rd against either Australia's Melbourne City or Japan's Tokyo Verdy Bellezza. And finally, Sean Murphy's snooker world championship match against Wu Yize got off to a rowdy start, with a protester ejected from Sheffield's Crucible and referee Rob Spencer admonishing the audience for keeping their phones on during play. A female spectator was swiftly ejected on Sunday by security officials after starting for shouting out midway through the third frame of the match as the 22-year-old Chinese player was preparing to take a shot. It followed a similar disruption late in Saturday's semi-final between Wu and Mark Allen, in which an audience member shouted out and was also escorted from the arena. And that concludes the World News prepared by Marian Awor. Salam Malaysia Madani.

Assalamualaikum warahmatullahi wabarakatuh. We're back on Activate on Radio Malaysia Langkawi FM with me, Helena, all the way till 3 o'clock on this beautiful Monday morning. It is the 4th of May 2026, the 16th of Zulqa'dah 1447 Hijra. And a big thank you to the duo this morning. They'll be back with you again soon as tomorrow, also at 6 o'clock. That is, of course, A-A-A-N-I. Anyway, check us out on our socials, Facebook, Twitter, Instagram, TikTok, YouTube, all that. Okay? The handle being Langkawi FM RTM. 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

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Okay, Uber Kak Thomas Cup over. Okay, a day of redemption for Kim Ga-un as she delivered a crucial point to help South Korea upset favourites China and win their third Uber Cup Finals title in style in Denmark yesterday. The 28-year-old was part of the team that shocked China at the 2022 Bangkok edition, but failed to contribute a point then after losing the second singles to He Bing Zhao. This time, she rose to the occasion, stunning 2020 Olympic champion and world number 4 Chen Yufei in 55 minutes to put South Korea 2-1 ahead of their 16-time winners. Earlier reigning champion, of course, Olympic champion An Se-young drew first blood, needing 47 minutes to overcome her nemesis Wan Zhiyi in the opening match. Again, China hit back through world number 1 pair Liu Xingsu and Tan Ning, who levelled the score after pulling off a spectacular win against Jung Na-un and Lee So-hee in 53 minutes. Inspired by Ga-un's upset, Bei Hana and Kim Hae-jong fought back strongly to beat Jia Yifan and Zhang Shuxian in the second doubles, sealing a 3-1 victory for South Korea. Now, South Korea had stunned China for the first time at the 2010 edition in Kuala Lumpur. Now, the Uber Cup title erased the sting of South Korea's Thomas Cup group stage exit and will surely put a smile back on head coach Park Ju-bong. Now, that, of course, was Uber. Now, let's check out Thomas Cup, because also it ended yesterday. China's men's doubles player He Ji-ting paid tribute to team captain Shi Yuki, crediting the world number 1 men's singles shuttler's resilience for inspiring the team to retain the Thomas Cup, sealing the 2026 title with a 3-1 win final over France at Forum Horsens last night. Ji-ting said even though Yuki was not at his physical best, having struggled with a stomach illness recently, his spirit in the opening match of the final tie against world number 4, Krzysztof Popov, set the tone for China's successful title defense. Despite strong resistance from France, Ji-ting said he was pleased that his teammates kept their composure and expressed themselves freely and ultimately brought home the trophy for the 12th time. Okay? Now, China drew first blood when Yuki survived an 85-minute battle to hold off strong resistance from Krzysztof Popov in a pulsating opener. France then hit back in style in their second singles, and world number 10 Alex Lania delivered a composed display to stun world number 7 Li Shifeng in 43 minutes. Then it became 1-1. However, the Asian team wrestled back control in the third match as world number 15 Wang Hongyang edged world number 17 Thomas Junior Popov in a tense 96-minute battle. With the title on the line, Ji-ting and partner Ren Jiangyu stepped up to deliver a knockout blow, prevailing against world number 52, Aloy Adam and Leo Rossi. Thomas Junior Popov called the experience amazing, okay, hailing his team's fighting spirit despite China ending France's dream run to historic Thomas Cup triumph. But it was good, you know, their first appearance in a final of the Thomas Cup.

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1: We've all been in the kind of situation where someone asks you how you've been, and you can only say it's been a rough couple of months. There are times when it feels like you just cannot catch a break, and you wonder why life is so hard. Hopefully, the quote for the week can help put your feelings into perspective.
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1: All right, people, in a perfect world, okay, people who are collectors, hobbyists and all that, you know, that collect trading cards and so on, all right, the launch of the new trading card game by, you know, that Pokemon thing, would be a time of unmitigated joy. New cards giving veterans additional strategies and gameplay wrinkles to ponder and experiment with, and also to give new players an occasion to jump into the game, which should lead to a healthy and robust fan base. One can only hope. And yet the modern times that we live in has brought about scalpers and so on. They swoop in, bulk buy, clear out stock, and then they hike up prices way beyond what most people that actually love the game can afford. Now, stores and their staff are now very much aware and are trying to weed out the real fans versus basically the non-fans, okay? Some countermeasures include a test that customers will have to pass, written one, by the way, before they're allowed to buy, and sales are limited to a certain number of cards per person. Test questions include identifying more than a dozen species, and there are signs that warn against photographing the questions ahead of time. The sign also states that they have the right to refuse sale to anyone they believe to be a scalper, and as a final deterrent, the written conditions state that shrink wrap and perforated packaging sections will be removed from boxes at the time of sale, damaging their potential value on the resale market. All right, so it is what it is, and it has to be done. Okay, this is most especially happening in Japan. So we'll see whether it is going to help in the long run.

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1: 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Never leave children or pets alone in a parked car, even for a minute. Temperatures inside a vehicle can reach dangerous levels in just seconds. So please, look before you lock.
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All right, let's talk a bit more about sports. It took just 14 minutes of the Madrid Open, this is in tennis, of course, for the 12,500 spectators packed inside Estadio Manolo Santana to collectively conclude that the match was already over. Down 0-3 and already desperately searching for a response to the superb play from his opponent, Alexander Zverev opened his service game with two horrific missed overhead smashes in consecutive points. Now, while Zverev failed helplessly throughout his pitiful 56-minute on-court, you know, things happen, you know, and sometimes you just can't get it going. World number one, Jannik Sinner, pieced together yet another startling exhibition of relentless, destructive shot-making paired with unwavering focus as he continued his total domination of men's tennis by destroying Zverev 6-1, 6-2 to capture the Madrid Open title for the first time in his career. Now, this is already one of the most remarkable winning runs the sport has ever seen, and it is difficult to see where it could end. Now, Sinner is the first man in history to win five consecutive Masters 1000 titles and the first to win the first four Masters 1000 titles of the year. He has won 23 consecutive matches. Back in 2018, the then 31-year-old Novak Djokovic pulled off one of the great achievements in tennis by becoming the first man to win all nine active Master 1000 titles. Sinner has now won eight of them at just 24 years old, all right? So, he will have the chance to complete the set on home soil at the Rome Masters, which begins this week. No matchup represents Sinner's dominance quite like this. This is the first time in 10 years that the Madrid Open final has been contested between the two top seeds. But the four previous finals between the two top seeds were played between two of Roger Federer, Rafael Nadal, Djokovic and Andy Murray, all evenly matched contests involving four of the best men's players in history. So we'll see in the Rome Open, Rome Masters again, anyway. We'll see. Carlos Alcaraz is out indefinitely, of course. The gap between the world number one and the rest of the field has never been this wide in the modern era of men's tennis. Sinner actually lost four of his first five meetings against Zverev early in his career, but he has now won the past nine matches, winning the last 14 sets they've played. Sinner now holds a 14,350-point ranking, one of the highest totals in history so far early in the year, compared with Zverev's count at 5,805 at world number three. The pair have faced each other in each of Sinner's last five Master 1000 titles, which reflects Zverev's consistency and his ability to outperform the rest of his rivals. He is playing good tennis, winning the matches he is supposed to win. The player seeded one spot ahead of him, however, is playing a completely different kind of tennis, okay? So we'll have to wait and see whether Alcaraz can come back and do his thing and see what is going to happen. Anyway, check this out. A group of world's top 20 male and female players, including Novak Djokovic, Jannik Sinner, Aryna Sabalenka, Coco Gauff, have released a joint statement expressing their disappointment at the level of prize money on offer at the French Open later this month. The top players in tennis have been in dispute for all four Grand Slams for more than a year, as they feel they are given an insufficient share of each tournament's increasing revenues, while they're also calling for enhanced welfare and pension. All right, so we'll see how that goes, because, you know, it is what it is.

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7: Hey guys, extreme heat can be a tough thing on everybody, especially senior citizens and perhaps neighbors living alone. 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Or, you know, things like that. A little check-in goes a long way in keeping our community safe. Hopefully, we're in this together and we'll weather the heat.

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11: It is Lankawi FM's Activate with Slay Jams on the second hour, all the way till 1 o'clock. Songs from the 70s, 80s, and 90s. Those were the 90s, of course. The hopefully good memories of Lifehouse. Okay. We've got Tracy Chapman, we've got Ella, we've got The Verve, we've got Tommy Page, Exist, and so on. All coming on this hour here on Radio Malaysia Lankawi FM.

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All right, it is the second hour of Activate here at Malaysia Langkawi FM. 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We're live, of course, from 6 o'clock in the morning right up to 7 p.m. 7 days a week, and of course we are very grateful for those of you who are following us on all the sites that we are on. Okay, in the meantime, check this out: social networking site Friendster, the blast from the past, okay, has returned more than a decade after shutting down, bringing a wave of nostalgia for users from the 2000s, but with a slightly different look. Actually, a lot different look. Launched in April and currently available only as an app on the iOS devices, the new Friendster allows users to connect only with real-life friends, okay? This means users can only add connections in person only, by opening the app, physically tapping their phones together. So you have to know each other. So if you happen to have friends in Kuala Lumpur, unless you're in Kuala Lumpur, that's not working again. Once connected, they can share posts and messages within their actual social network. The new Friendster is also being promoted as an app that prioritizes user privacy, with a no ads, no algorithms, no spam policy. Founder of the new Friendster, Mike Carson, said he wanted to create something positive that users would enjoy and find useful, okay? Because he feels that social networks foster a lot of negativity. Now, Friendster, as being really positive that he remembers, and an enjoyable experience, except when the site could not load, which was really frustrating. All right, anyway, you can check it out if you want to. You know, I personally got too much red day, so, but if you are a fan of Friendster, you're a fan of what he's doing at the moment, you can check it out and see for yourself.

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All right, we've got roughly 21 minutes to go to the 1 o'clock mark. And at 1, of course, the 10-minute news break from the RTM Radio News Centre in Kuala Lumpur. Now, talking about, you know, stuff online, right? Because we basically, most of the time, live online. If you're of a certain age, you would know there is a search engine called Ask Jeeves. Okay, probably if you're not of a certain age, you wouldn't know. But I'm telling you, it used to be something that I like to use as well. Basically, unfortunately, for those of you who still like using it, it's over. Ask.com, the search engine formerly known as Ask Jeeves, has officially gone. Shut down. Bye-bye. IAC discontinued the search business after nearly 30 years. The search engine that started life again as Ask Jeeves has gone. Basically, all right. A farewell message posted on the Ask.com homepage reads, "Every great search must come to an end. As IAC continues to sharpen its focus, we have made the decision to discontinue our search business, which includes, of course, Ask.com." The message thanked the engineers, the designers, the teams who built the platform over the decades, as well as the users who relied on it. Okay, so it closed with a short line, "Jeeves' spirit endures." Okay, for anyone who came online after 2005 or so, Ask Jeeves might just be a name. But for users who first experienced the web in the late 90s, Jeeves was something new. Garrett Gruner and David Wharton founded the company in Berkeley, California in 1996. The service launched publicly as AskJeeves.com and introduced the idea that felt strange at the time. Instead of typing keywords the way every other search engine expected, Jeeves encouraged users to type a full question in plain English. The search engine would try to return a direct answer. The mascot, a cartoon butler named after the fictional valet in P.G. Woodhouse's novels, became one of the most recognizable characters of the early internet. Jeeves made search feel approachable when the web was still intimidating to millions of new users. Jeeves also crossed the mainstream advertising media, including appearances tied into the Macy's Thanksgiving Day Parade. Now, it went public in 1999, riding the dot-com boom. By that point, the search engine was already handling over 1 million queries a day. It competed alongside Yahoo, AltaVista, Excite, Lycos in a search market that had not yet consolidated around a single winner. Now, Google basically changed the market. Google's PageRank algorithm delivered better results faster, and users noticed. Ask Jeeves did try to keep pace. In 2001, the company acquired Teoma, a search technology firm with its own way of ranking credibility. The Teoma engine powered Ask's organic results and earned respect among search professionals for its quality. But basically, it did not work out in the long run. And that was it. Bye-bye.

0: All right, people, nearly the end of Slay Gems of the second hour of Activate. Just a gentle reminder for Muslim listeners in Langkawi, Zohar prayers will commence today at 1:20 p.m. We've got the news coming up at 1, so stay tuned for that here on Langkawi FM.
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2: A very good afternoon and salam Malaysia Madani. This is Prime at 1 p.m. on Tracks with me, Mutesh Chan. Let's begin with the headlines. Malaysia's oil and gas supply remains secure. And adjustments to operating expenditure will not affect healthcare education. The country's oil and gas supply remains secure. Prime Minister Dato' Sri Anwar Ibrahim, however, notes rising global fuel prices continue to strain government finances as it maintains the RON 95 price at RM1.99 to protect the majority. He said disruptions and risks to international trade routes due to conflicts in West Asia have led to higher shipping and insurance costs, which in turn are affecting fuel prices. Speaking in Putrajaya, he said despite this, Malaysia is still able to ensure sufficient domestic oil and gas supply through its good relations with Iran and other producing countries, including Russia, Turkmenistan and Uzbekistan.
3: Oleh kerana kita berbaik dengan Iran, di antara negara yang mula diberi laluan, Malaysia. 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
2: Dato' Sri Anwar further said the government is committed to ensuring that rising global oil prices do not burden the majority of the people through the implementation of the Budi 95 subsidy, despite having to bear a heavy financial cost. He said at present, the government is spending 5 billion ringgit a month on fuel subsidies, compared with 700 million ringgit in January when the Budi 95 subsidy was introduced.
3: Kita turunkan daripada 300 ke 200 kerana kita terbeban tampung kos minyak dan diesel. 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
2: The Prime Minister urged all parties to understand that rising oil prices are a global reality and not the result of weaknesses in domestic policy. Dato' Sri Anwar also acknowledged cost of living pressures but say responses must be targeted and measured. He said not all issues can be fully resolved due to the country's financial constraints, especially amid an uncertain global environment. He added the government's current approach in addressing these challenges is more focused on targeting assistance to ensure that those who truly need help continue to be protected. The Prime Minister also stressed that adjustments to operating expenditures will not affect critical sectors such as healthcare and education. He said the recruitment of new doctors and nurses, as well as the construction of clinics, will not be affected. Meanwhile, school construction projects, including the addition of new classrooms to accommodate students' intake, will proceed as planned. And Dato' Sri Anwar also disclosed the issue of rising prices faced by petty traders will be brought to the cabinet meeting this Wednesday to examine measures to ease the burden on the group. He said feedback obtained directly from petty traders, such as food stall operators, show that prices are rising gradually week by week, but with a significant impact on business operations.
3: Jadi hari Rabu mesyuarat Jumaat Menteri, saya akan bawa kes ni. 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
2: And in related developments, oil prices fluctuated Monday after dropping on Friday. West Texas Intermediate was down 0.1% at $101.82 a barrel, and Brent North Sea Crude was up 0.1% to $108.29 a barrel. And a look at stocks now, and Bursa Malaysia stayed higher at midday. At 12:30 PM, the FBM KLCI rose 8.82 points or 0.51% to 1,730.84 from Thursday's close of 1,722.02. Market breadth was positive, with gainers leading losers 588 to 448, 549 counters were unchanged, 1,036 untraded and 24 suspended. Turnover stood at 1.74 billion units, valued at 1.18 billion ringgit. And still ahead, UN chief urges protection of journalists. Now, a senior Iranian official has warned that Tehran would consider any US attempt to interfere in the Strait of Hormuz a breach of the ongoing West Asia ceasefire. The comments come after President Donald Trump said the United States would begin escorting ships through the blocked waterway. In a post on Truth Social, Trump offered few details on how the mission, dubbed Project Freedom, would work. And negotiations between the two countries have been deadlocked since a ceasefire came into effect on April 8th. Iran's strange hold on the strategic strait following US-Israeli attacks on Tehran has been a main point of contention. The United Arab Emirates has withdrawn from the Kuwait-based Organization of Arab Petroleum Exporting Countries. The UAE had previously exited OPEC and the OPEC Plus Alliance. And now, in conjunction with World Press Freedom Day yesterday, UN Secretary General Antonio Guterres warned that press freedom is under threat globally. In his message, Guterres highlighted that attacks on journalists are attacks on democratic values and urged protection for media professionals facing censorship, violence and impunity.
1: Economic pressures, new technologies and active manipulation are also putting press freedom under unprecedented strain. When access to reliable information erodes, mistrust takes root. When public debate is distorted, social cohesion weakens. And when journalism is undermined, crises become far more difficult to prevent and resolve. All freedom depends on press freedom. Without it, there can be no human rights, no sustainable development, and no peace. On this World Press Freedom Day, let us protect the rights of journalists and build a world where the truth and truth tellers are safe.
2: Similarly, the UN High Commissioner for Human Rights, Volker Turk, warned that growing attacks on journalists worldwide are undermining freedom, accountability and democratic societies. He said journalism has become increasingly dangerous, noting that at least 14 journalists have been killed so far this year, while only about 1 in 10 killings over the past two decades has led to full accountability. Turk highlighted the risks faced by reporters in conflict zones, describing Israel's war in Gaza as a death trap for media workers, with nearly 300 journalists killed since October 2023. And in other news, the WHO said three people have died on a cruise ship in the Atlantic. One, a confirmed case of Hantavirus, virus, an illness usually transmitted to humans from rodents. The outbreak occurred on the MV Hondius, travelling from Ushuaia in Argentina to Cape Verde. WHO Chief Tedros Adhanom Ghebreyesus said the agency was working with the ship's operators and member states affected. And Boeing is scheduled to return to court to face its latest lawsuit over a deadly 737 MAX crash in Ethiopia brought by the family of a young American NGO worker. The Ethiopian crash followed a Lion Air crash about 4.5 months earlier in Indonesia. And the two crashes claimed 346 lives in total. And on to sports. Bukayo Saka's return from injury has jolted Arsenal's attack back into life just in time for the Gunners to dream of a Premier League and Champions League double. Saka scored and provided an assist for Victor Gyokeres as Mikel Arteta's men bagged three goals for the first time in 16 games in Saturday's 3-0 win over Fulham.

And now, here's a recap of the headlines. Malaysia's oil and gas supply remains secure. And adjustments to operating expenditure will not affect healthcare education. And that was the news, edited by Carmilla Badri. Salam Malaysia Madani, and have a pleasant day ahead.

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1: Ladies and gentlemen, this is Captain Sharon on behalf of Co-Captain Aush and the cabin crew. We are beginning our descent of 2,000 feet, heading towards the beautiful island of Langkawi. And don't forget to listen to Langkawi FM because, yes, it's for you.
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1: To continue with addressing the Islamic position undermining the confidence and moral values of today's society. Economic problems facing the majority of the world are complex and far-reaching. It includes such issues as changing governments, poverty, welfare, homelessness, and labor. The Islamic viewpoint on welfare and labor, specifically with regards to a Muslim's personal attitude towards wealth. The Holy Prophet, peace be upon him, also referred to the rough hands of a laborer as the hands God loves. Self-reliance is only part of a Muslim's thinking because it is always coupled with reliance on Allah. There are countless examples of Allah answering prayers concerning financial hardship when there seemed no other way. One of Allah's blessings and a solution for economic disparity is the institution of zakat. Just a reminder, zakat is a tax on the wealth of a Muslim which is distributed to the poor. Allah says in the Holy Quran, take alms out of their wealth so that thou may cleanse them and purify them thereby. Chapter 9 verses 103. Thus Islam has made the giving of charity a purification for those with wealth and a means by which the wealthy may achieve nearness to Allah. In addition, the giving of charity provides for those in poverty. Muslims have been instructed to give charity on many occasions, such as the birth of a child or on Eid, so that they may receive Allah's blessings. Even those who have very little are encouraged to give charity, be it food, clothes or labor. Wonderful examples of generosity are found in the lives of the Holy Prophet, peace be upon him, and his family, who themselves lived lives of hardship. Islam teaches Muslims to take care of their relatives who may be less fortunate than themselves, thus encouraging the distribution of wealth. The Holy Quran says, they ask thee what they shall spend. Say, whatever of good and abundant wealth you spend should be for parents and near relatives, and orphans and the needy and the wayfarer. And whatever good you do, surely Allah knows it perfectly well. Chapter 2 verses 216. In addition, the Holy Prophet has said, your charity to others is certainly misplaced if you have a near relative to deserve it. And giving charity to the poor hath the reward of one charity, but that given to kindred hath two rewards. One the reward of charity, the other the reward of helping relations. Thus the Islamic system of charity is a good substitute for the welfare programs existing today.

right, people, just a gentle reminder that Zohar prayers in Langkawi commenced at 1:20 p.m. Asar prayers will commence at 4:37, Maghrib at 7:30, and Isha tonight at 8:43 p.m.

Well, it is the last hour of Activate here at Malaysia and Kawi FM with me, Helena. It is a beautiful Monday afternoon, the 4th of May, 2026, the 16th of Zulqa'dah, 1447 Hijrah. And of course, I'll be with you until 3 o'clock. We're scheduled to be with Surya from 3 to 7 on Express. In the meantime, check this one out. Inflammation. Okay, inflammation plays a major role in everything from chronic pain to long-term disease. Okay, even if you're a conventional medicine person, okay, this is something you need to know. The foods you eat can either soothe or dramatically exacerbate the pain, okay? While some ingredients are naturally packed with antioxidants, omega-3s, healing compounds, others can also trigger, because, you know, when you have ones that help you, you also have ones that don't help you, okay? Fatty fish like salmon, sardines, mackerel are rich in omega-3 fatty acids, which inhibit pro-inflammatory compounds. Now, if you, for some reason, do not eat fish, okay, you can get the same benefits from taking omega-3 supplements, right? But, you know, don't go overboard. Anyway, leafy greens such as spinach, kale and chard are full of vitamins such as A, C and K, and also antioxidants, all of which counter inflammation at the cellular level. Just another reason to not skip your greens, okay? Whether it's for breakfast, lunch or dinner. Now, extra virgin olive oil is something that the Matsalis will go for, along with not so Matsalis like us. But you can also do coconut oil, extra virgin coconut oil. Choose a high quality product and consume it either raw by the spoonful or as a basic dressing for your salads, which also will help. Right, tomatoes are high in antioxidants and they can inhibit the production of inflammatory proteins, so very good. Nuts, especially almonds and walnuts, are anti-inflammatory due to their monounsaturated and polyunsaturated fats. It also has antioxidants, it's got minerals, all kinds of things. Very good. Green tea also, you know, in moderation, everything in moderation as well. It has long been used in traditional medicine because of its impressive antioxidant content, okay? Best part? Better to enjoy it black instead as a latte. Avocados and so on. Also good, but also not so friendly to the wallet. But if you can, eat it as much as possible. Ginger and turmeric, also very good, which you can find everywhere here in Malaysia and in Langkawi especially. So consume it as much as you can. Again, in moderation, but not too much, because, you know, it can be very heaty as well. All right, but still, anything goes. You can do all of this, but you can also check with your doctor and, you know, make sure you're in the pink of health. Am I

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1: Let's try to avoid extremes. 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It is not easy to change, but let's try to do a little bit at a time until you reach that sweet spot. It'll take time. Sometimes you may indulge a bit more. Sometimes you may lack a little bit. But don't despair. Just try your best. Moderation is the key. Remember, a balanced life is a life well lived. This message is brought to you by Langkawi FM.

Whoa. All right, people, it is 2:20 here at Malaysia and Kawi FM. Now, Google has been working on a Gemini app redesign for the past few months, and you can now have your first look at its full overhaul. The homepage sees Gemini switched to a pill-shaped prop box. Voice input and Gemini Live are on the right, but there's otherwise just a single plus button. This opens a bottom sheet with a carousel that lets you open photos, launch your camera, see recent images. You can find files, notebooks and more uploads at the bottom of the sheet. Now, tools appear in the list below with descriptions, images, videos, music, canvas, blah, blah, blah. Google has been testing this unified approach on the Android and desktop web while it is already live in Gemini for the Mac. Elsewhere on the homepage, the greeting is now, "Hi, so-and-so, what's on your mind?" It's centered with the Gemini Spark just above. The big change is a colorful, pulsating background with a gradient effect. Now, Google has gone back to placing the model picker at the top left corner as a drop-down menu. There's also an updated icon you can try. Basically, try it out and see for yourself whether this works for you. But talking about AI, okay, Grok is about to join ChatGPT and Perplexity on your CarPlay dashboard. AI assistants, the race has moved off the phone screen and into one context where hands-free, voice-first interaction is not optional, but basically it is, well, you know, needed. Apple CarPlay has quietly become a very, very interesting place, particularly if you're an AI chatbot enthusiast. First, there's ChatGPT. It arrived on the iPhone mirroring system in March, and then Perplexity followed in April. And now Grok is gearing up to do the same, via 95 Mac, of course. The latest update to the Grok iPhone app contains a placeholder CarPlay interface. It is not functional yet, but it carries a clear message. Grok voice mode coming soon to CarPlay. The company behind the chatbot, xAI, has not confirmed a launch date yet, but the arrival feels a bit imminent, okay? So until now, Grok's in-car presence was exclusively tied to the Tesla vehicles, where it's been built in for a while. However, CarPlay support changes that, putting Grok within the reach of virtually every AI user who does not drive a Tesla, which for now includes most people on the road, okay? So you can check it out once it comes. And if you happen to have that car with the T, good on you.

All right, people, check this out. It is, of course, Active 8 here in Malaysia, Langkawi FM. And, of course, I'll be with you until 3 o'clock, which is about, give or take, another 28 minutes. Now, some of, you know, in any kind of workforce, all right, there will be those that are just medium. Everyone likes them. Everyone hates them, whatever. And there's also those that go for the extreme. Everyone loves them to death. And then there's those who are the other way of the extreme. Everyone hates them to death. Now, musicians also, just like any other celebrity as well, will have all kinds of haters and lovers, okay? The price of overexposure, of course, it can be tough for a lot of people, including musicians. While many, of course, do receive hate from the public for a variety of reasons, some of these bands and solo artists receive backlash for their music, others for their actions, and many, sometimes for some obscure reason or the other, just because they exist. Okay, now Bono from U2 can be a bit preachy, and his pretentious quest for world peace has become annoying for some people. Not a lot, but some. There's also a lot more when U2 partnered up with a certain Apple Music and put their new EP on everyone's iTunes without their consent. That also made a lot of people unhappy. I did remember that, but not to say that I was unhappy with the band. I just quietly moved it off my list. Okay, Coldplay, which is a band constantly playing happy music, tells people that it's all yellow and that they can rule the world. They also do get a lot of hate for, you know, from certain quarters. Chris Brown, of course, has got a bad reputation for his then-girlfriend, Rihanna, because, you know, he hit her. Domestic violence does not really help anyone's career, and Brown did get a lot of backlash for it. Now, he has bounced back, but not to the same extent as before. Miley Cyrus's transition from Hannah Montana to an adult music artist was marked by controversy. Cyrus wanted so desperately to be taken seriously as an individual that some people viewed the shift as a bit forced. Okay, now again, this is just maybe a fraction of the fan base or not so fan base, because, you know, anything has, you know, detractors and so on. But be careful about what you talk about people online, especially writing it down, because, you know, it becomes a story that may be not true, may be true, but opinions are opinions. But let's not hate on people, because, you know, karma could be a bad thing, could be a good thing when it comes around and goes around and bites you back.

0: activate.
1: Hey guys, heading out to parks or trails, maybe for a spot of jogging, cycling, running. I don't know what you want to do out there, but remember, if you happen to be one of those who smoke, the heat has turned our greenery into brush and then into tinder. Basically, it can catch fire at any time. So please, dispose of all smoking materials in designated bins only and make sure it's really put out. If you see smoke or a small fire, report it immediately if you can't put it out. Help us protect our beautiful island's natural beauty, because in this heat, mostly out is not out enough. Always douse your cigarette butts in water or even sand before throwing them properly away. A glowing tip can smolder for hours before sparking a blaze. Be certain, be safe, and stub it out completely.
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All right, yeah. 5 years after Tibetan herder Tenzing Sondu was hailed as China's most handsomest man for a 7-second video clip, he is now a romance film actor who dreams about more experience in the wider world. Known by his Mandarin name of Ding Zheng, he gained overnight fame across the nation after a travel photographer's 7-second clip showing his pure smile went viral in November of 2020. The account he newly registered on social media platforms garnered 2 million followers in just one day. Now, many people marveled at his innocent smile and unsophisticated eyes, no idea what that means, and wished for him to stay pure and not become an influencer. The 19-year-old was soon hired as a tourism ambassador by his hometown, Litang County in Gaza, Tibetan, the autonomous prefecture of southwestern China, Sichuan province. The government promised him a, $500 monthly salary plus social insurance. Now, online observers considered it a smart move that Ding could make better living without being polluted by show business while using his influence to benefit his home. All right. 5 years later, the 24-year-old now has appeared in several reality shows, debuted as an actor in the 2025 romance film Everlasting Love. Now, in the film, he plays himself, a Tibetan boy in Gaza that plays Cupid for the protagonist. In April, Ding took the first film he starred in to the Beijing International Film Festival. In the event's videos, he wears makeup and speaks much better Chinese than he did 5 years ago. The film Sumpa Kingdom tells the story of a Tibetan youngster or youngsters looking at their origins. Supported by the Central and Tibet Autonomous Regional Governments, Ding's transformation into an actor received a bit of a mixed reaction online. Some supported his career breakthrough, others said, maybe the entertainment industry had inevitably tainted his pure soul. Ding Zhen is better looking than most Chinese actors, says some. He was born to be an actor. So, you know, you're never going to please anybody, so just please yourself. They also criticize his increasingly refined appearance, saying that he looks better without makeup. Others disagree. Again, it could be this, it could be that. As long as whatever makes you happy and it's good, go on, do your thing, okay? Anyway, check it out if you want to. And he was 19, yep, he was not polluted. That doesn't mean he's polluted now, you know, that's my view. So just hopefully we wish him the very best, okay? 13 minutes to go to the 3 o'clock mark and Surya on Express.

0: scams. There's all kinds of scams happening both online and offline. 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All that and more. Now, typically, you just ignore calls from unknown numbers. But if you're like me and answer every single call at any time of the day due to the nature of your job, this is going to be problematic. General rules of thumb to follow. Number one, no government, bank, police or hospital will call you and say you are under investigation for whatever reason. If you are, for some reason, under investigation, you will get an in-person visit in full uniform and with proper identification, okay? Under no circumstances would you be the one to get an unexpected windfall of an inheritance or strike it big on a lottery and get informed via email or a phone call. You would get an official letter from somebody of authority asking you to pay a visit to the nearest office for verification. Any offer to double or triple your money in a short time is just too good to be true. Even if you happen to get a personal invite from a close relative or a close friend, check with Bank Negara, the police or the security Commission of Malaysia first. If someone offers you a salary to sell something by first investing or depositing a sum of money, ignore it and find something else to do. Basically, anything too good to be true is almost always not true. Verify first with the relevant authorities before transferring any amount of money out of your account.
1: Activate.
0: All right, time for me to move in and out of here. Back with you again, inshallah, in the course of this week. Okay, do take care when you're out and about. Until the next time, bye.